A Hermit Thrush at Morn by Amy Beach, played there by... I'm Aaron Kane. Thanks for joining me for a premiere of sorts. It's music that's been around since 1946, when William Grant Still wrote it for violin and piano, but he also made an arrangement for violin and orchestra that made its first appearance on this recording we're about to hear a few years back, featuring William Grant Still's great-granddaughter, violinist Zena Schiff.

Pastorella by William Grant Still. That was violinist Zena Schiff with the Royal Scottish National Orchestra, conducted by Evlana Eisenberg. Coming up, a piece that Antonín Dvořák called the second composition written in America

When Antonin Dvorak visited the town of Spillville, Iowa, it had 350 inhabitants, most of them Czech immigrants. It seemed a lot like home to Dvorak. The building where he and his family stayed is a museum now, dedicated to the composer's visit. Here is another monument to Dvorak's time in Spillville, a string quartet he wrote while he was there, the String Quartet No. 12, played here by the Pacifica Quartet.

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0: A string quartet that Antonin Dvorak composed when he was spending some time in Spillville, Iowa. That was the so-called American Quartet, the string quartet number 12 by Dvorak, played there by the Pacifica Quartet.
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0: Lewis Wayne Ballard is known as the father of Native American music. A lot of his musical training was in the Western style of music, the European traditions, but Ballard was deeply rooted in the music and dance traditions of his culture, so he developed an interesting and unique musical voice. The first version of this piece by Lewis Ballard was premiered by the Eastman Rochester Symphony Orchestra, led by composer Howard Hanson. Here is Ballard's final version of Scenes from Indian Life, performed by the Fort Smith Symphony, conducted by John Jeter.

0: Native American composer Lewis Ballard was inspired, in part, to write that by two people building a wall outside of his house in Santa Fe in the 1960s. Their conversation turned into some of the melodies in Scenes from Indian Life by Lewis Ballard, performed there by the Fort Smith Symphony, conducted by John Jetter.
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0: Camille Saint-Saëns was a prodigy. He was picking out tunes on the piano before he was three. He gave a few concerts for small audiences when he was five. He had his big public debut at age 10. That's impressive. Word is, Saint-Saëns was also impressed by Saint-Saëns, but that's another story. Years later, other composers like Rachmaninoff and Shostakovich said that this music by Saint-Saëns was the greatest of all cello concertos. And you'll hear it in a brand new performance this hour.

Susan Milan playing flute there with the London Chamber Music Group. That was Legend from Four Sketches by Eugene Goossens. I'm Aaron Kane, grateful to be with you this hour. Every Saturday during this hour, we share an exclusive live performance from concert halls and festivals around the world. We call it the Global Encore. And this time, it's a performance from this past February recorded at Victoria Hall in Geneva, Switzerland, featuring cellist Saul Gubetta and the Orchestra de la Suisse Romande, conducted by Daniel Gatti. Here they are performing the Cello Concerto No. 1 by Camille Saint-Saëns.

From Victoria Hall in Geneva, Switzerland. A performance recorded this past February that was cellist Saul Gubetta with the Orchestre de la Suisse Romande conducted by Daniel Gatti, the Cello Concerto No. 1 by Camille Saint-Saëns. Mozart's latest in a minute.

The story of music never ends, even when we think we know the whole story. Take Mozart and what's probably his best-known composition, his serenade that's called A Little Night Music. Well, just 2 years ago now, scholars uncovered a previously unknown composition by Mozart, another serenade called, and I am not making this up, A Very Little Night Music. And you had better believe performances and recordings were organized as soon as possible so everyone could hear it. And this is that premiere recording made by the Leipzig Gewandhaus Orchestra, conducted by Herbert Blomstedt, which means I get to say, here's some new music by Mozart.

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OceanViewRC.com.

0: Some recently rediscovered music by Mozart. A serenade called A Very Little Night Music, played there by the Leipzig Gewandhaus Orchestra, conducted by Herbert Blomstedt.
1: There's an expression that friends are the families we choose for ourselves. June 8th is National Best Friends Day, and for many musicians, their friends were not only their chosen families, but also mentors and role models. We're celebrating some memorable musical friendships on Sunday Baroque this week.
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American composer Florence Price really seemed to love waltzes. She wrote several of them. Rainbow Waltz, Summertime Waltz, Waltzing on a Sunbeam, and that one, Waltz of the Spring Maid, played by Claire Wangxi. The White-Haired Girl by Chinese composer Yan Yinxuan has been an opera, a ballet, and eventually even a film. Yan Yinxuan eventually made a suite of music from the opera, and this is the title track, so to speak, The White-Haired Girl from the White-Haired Girl Suite.

0: White-Haired Girl from the White-Haired Girl Suite by Yan Jinxuan. That was the China National Symphony Orchestra, conducted by Zhuo Huang Chun.
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violinist Eugène Ysaÿe wrote to composer Ernest Chausson. He asked Chausson to write him a violin concerto, but Chausson felt like he wasn't really up to it. Chausson wrote to Ysaÿe, saying, essentially, "I wouldn't know where to begin. A concerto is too big, too intimidating. But I could write you something a bit shorter. Would that be all right? Oh, and I'll be sure to put in lots of great solo passages for you to play." So Ysaÿe didn't get a big saga. He got a lovely little poem. And you'll hear it later this hour.

violinist Sophie de Bardonesch and friends with an overture and jig by a French Baroque woman composer we still don't know very much about, Mademoiselle Laurent. She lived from sometime in the 1600s to sometime in the 1700s. When Edward Elgar was 21 years old, he used to meet with a couple of friends of his on Sunday afternoons, and they would play music in a shed behind his father's music shop. They had two flutes, an oboe, a clarinet, and a bassoon. That was played by Elgar himself. He taught himself to play the bassoon. And that's not normal wind quintet grouping, so Elgar wrote some new music for the group to play that he called shed music at first. Six short, charming pieces that are a bit daring, too. These days they're called the Six Promenades, and here they are performed by members of the Athena Ensemble,

The Athena Ensemble with Six Promenades by Edward Elgar. Beethoven plays himself out in a minute.

Funeral March Relating to the Death of a Hero. That's what's written above the third movement of this piano sonata by Beethoven, in some editions anyway. When you hear it, you will hear it is a funeral march, and it is the very funeral march that Beethoven had played at his own funeral. But here is the whole thing right now, the piano sonata number 12 by Beethoven, played here by Jonathan Biss.

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0: The Piano Sonata No. 12 by Beethoven, played there by Jonathan Biss. Hilary Hahn recites a poem, in a manner of speaking, in a minute.
1: 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I'm Peter Dubois, and I hope you'll join me.
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0: Here's music by Ernest Chausson, and it is probably the music he's known best for, his poem for violin and orchestra. He also wrote two other versions of this same piece, one for violin and piano, and another fairly recently discovered version for violin, string quartet, and piano. But it's the version for violin and orchestra that Chausson composed first, and that is the version you'll hear Hilary Hahn play with the Radio France Philharmonic Orchestra.

0: Hilary Hahn, the violinist there, with the Radio France Philharmonic Orchestra conducted by Miko Frank. That was The Poème by Ernest Chausson.
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0: When is the right time to retire? Is it a number or a feeling? The feeling that you've done your best, but you're done. For Johannes Brahms, the number was 57. That's how old he was when he said he had exhausted his talents. Then he heard a clarinet. Well, he heard a clarinetist playing a clarinet like Brahms had never heard it played before. Brahms was stunned, and he started writing music again, and most of that music featured the clarinet. Like this clarinet quintet. I'm Aaron Kane. See how the clarinet can change your life in about 10 minutes.

Franz Schmidt once wrote an opera based on Victor Hugo's The Hunchback of Notre Dame, and that was an intermezzo from that opera, performed by the Monte Carlo Philharmonic Orchestra, conducted by Lawrence Foster. I'm Aaron Kane. Great to be with you. People from Finland contain multitudes, it seems. Study after study calls Finland the happiest country on earth, and yet Finns also have a reputation for being taciturn, introverted, stolid. Here's music by Finnish composer Jean Sibelius, something that started out as some incidental music he wrote for a play by his brother-in-law. The play was called Death. This is The Valse Triste, The Sorrowful Waltz.

The Sad Waltz, the Valse Triste by Jean Sibelius. That was the San Francisco Symphony, conducted by Michael Tilson Thomas. I'm Aaron Kane. Great to be with you. Coming up, just when he thought he was out, a clarinet pulled him back in.

Richard Mühlfeld. That's the guy we can thank. He was a clarinet player that Brahms had occasion to hear after he had kind of given up composing. But he was so entranced with how Mühlfeld played the clarinet that he was inspired to go back to writing music, and he created a few works to feature the clarinet, including this one, The Clarinet Quintet in B Minor by Johannes Brahms, played here by clarinetist Anthony McGill and the Pacifica String Quartet.

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0: One of the pieces of music that Johannes Brahms composed after he'd stopped composing music, the Clarinet Quintet. We heard clarinetist Anthony McGill there with the Pacifica String Quartet. Music that proves that Arvo Pärt hasn't stopped composing either, in a minute.
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0: This is music of Arvo Pärt called Swan Song, and I have to confess, when I first saw the title, I thought, oh goodness, he hasn't stopped composing, has he? Fortunately, he's written other things since. He composed this in 2014. And here it is, performed by the Estonian Festival Orchestra, conducted by Paavo Järvi.

0: Swan Song by Arvo Pärt. That was the Estonian Festival Orchestra conducted by Paavo Järvi.
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Rayfon Williams served in the British Army in World War I. He drove ambulance wagons in France. One unusually peaceful evening, he heard a bugler practicing. In the midst of a brutal war, a devastated landscape, exhausted soldiers, suddenly there was music. Refusing to Die. That bugler is what inspired Vaughan Williams to write this symphony. I'm Aaron Kane. The Symphony No. 3 by Rayfon Williams is 10 minutes away.

Mrs. Anne Green, Her Leaves Be Green, by John Daniel, played there by lutenist Jakob Lindberg. Here's music by an English composer who died entirely too young at the age of 23, William Baines. He had served in the First World War and survived it, only to die a few years later from tuberculosis. This is the Prelude No. 2 by William Baines, played by Eric Parkin.

Eric Parkin, with the Prelude No. 2 by English composer and World War I veteran William Baines. Here is a symphonic reaction to the First World War by someone else who served in it, Rayfon Williams. He drove an ambulance wagon during the First World War, and after the war he recalled how he used to drive up a hill in France every night, and he was taken aback every time by the landscape that he saw before him, surprisingly lovely, like a landscape portrait, juxtaposed against the unexpected horrors of the war to end all wars. This symphony is his reaction, the Symphony No. 3 by Rayfon Williams.

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0: The Symphony No. 3 by Ralph Vaughan Williams, his reaction to serving in the First World War. We heard soprano Yvonne Kenny with the London Symphony Orchestra, conducted by Bryden Thompson. Another musical recollection by Tchaikovsky, coming up in about a minute.
1: 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I'm Peter Dubois, and I hope you'll join me.
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0: This is one of three pieces by Tchaikovsky that he wrote at around the same time he was writing his violin concerto. Taken together, the collection is called Souvenir of a Beloved Place, a name that he did not give the collection, but the dear place in question was the country estate of his patron, and he was able to stay there one May to work and to relax. This is the meditation from Souvenir of a Beloved Place by Tchaikovsky. Jennifer Coe is the violinist here with the Odense Symphony.

0: Meditation from Souvenir of a Beloved Place by Tchaikovsky. That was Jennifer Koh playing violin there with the Odense Symphony conducted by Alexander Vedernikov.
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the world today can sometimes be not so nice. And kindness and empathy sometimes get mocked for some reason. But those traits are something we need more of, don't you think? This African-American spiritual promotes those ideals of compassion and kindness, a melody and morals that have persisted through the ages. Only recently has kumbaya been used as a term to make fun of caring about others. Yet, this spiritual is powerful and gentle all at the same time, just like we can be. This is Three Spirituals from Adolphus Hill Stork, and it's on the way. I'm Melanie Renata. This is Music Through the Night. The soaring sounds of the Vienna Berlin Ensemble transform pretty quickly here into a more carbonated, bubbling work. It's the fuel you didn't know you needed on a Saturday night. Fuel that doesn't cost you a thing. Gioachino Rossini's Fifth Quartet in D.

0: Just a real feel-good piece by Rossini, his fifth quartet in D, the Vienna Berlin Ensemble performing. Speaking of feeling good, a few spirituals coming at you in just a minute. I'm Melanie Renata. This is Music Through the Night.
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0: Go ahead and settle on in here for a small collection of spirituals. Three spirituals, to be exact, from Adolphus Hale Stork. A collection that starts off joyfully with Every Time I Feel the Spirit, followed by the soothing Kumbaya, before the final O Freedom. Beautifully arranged and performed here by the Virginia Symphony.

North American classics woven together into three spirituals by Adolphus Hale Stork, Joanne Folletta conducting the Virginia Symphony. I'm Melanie Renata. This is Music Through the Night. And many know Irish composer John Field for his nocturnes. But what he did for that genre, he also did for piano concertos. And he'd always tuck a little nocturne into those works, swaddled like a baby. You'll catch a sweet one in the middle of this, his sixth piano concerto in C, performed by pianist John O'Connor and the New Irish Chamber Orchestra.

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0: Hungarian conductor Janos Furst leading a fully Irish performance of a fully Irish piece. Pianist John O'Connor uplifted there by the new Irish Chamber Orchestra for Irish composer John Fields, Piano Concerto No. 6 in C major.
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When Mendelssohn wrote his D major string quartet in 1838, he was 28 years old and on top of the world. Newly married, celebrated across Europe, and at the helm of one of Germany's great orchestras, the Leipzig Gewandhaus. You can hear all of that confidence and joy in the music you hear right now. And sure, it's confident, but it's not cocky. It's not trying to impress you, it's just trying to invite you in. And it'll do just that later this hour. I'm Melanie Renata. This is Music Through the Night.

Yes, the strings will come soaring in both through that work by Mendy and in the form of a concerto for two orchestras. Both of those works will keep your energy lifted, but we gotta boost it first. And to do that, this work does it from the very first note. Trombonist Christian Lindberry with the Tokyo Kosai Wind Orchestra. It's a concerto for trombone by Nikolai Rimsky-Korsakov.

0: The trombone is featured in a handful of orchestral works by Rimsky-Korsakov, but that's his only work written specifically for it, his Concerto for Trombone. Soloist Christian Lindberry uplifted there by the Tokyo Kosai Wind Orchestra. I'm Melanie Renata with a pretty bright work by Handel in just a tick. 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
0: If you're up and awake, maybe you're just rolling in from a night out. Perhaps you're cozy, trying to get some writing done. 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The English Chamber Orchestra here with a concerto for two orchestras, number one in B-flat major.

Raymond Leppard conducting the English Chamber Orchestra for Handel's Joyful Concerto for Two Orchestras, number 1 in B-flat major. 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I'm Melanie Renata. Thank you for being with me for some music through the night. When Felix Mendelssohn wrote this work, he was on top of the world, at the top of his compositional game, and you can feel it. It's warm and inviting. It's his string quartet number 3 in D. Here's the Cecilia String Quartet.

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0: a work full of joy and celebratory vibes. And you know, it's a late spring weekend, so why not? The Cecilia String Quartet with Felix Mendelssohn's String Quartet No. 3 in D, his Opus 44, No. 1.
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It's true. Jean Sibelius didn't really intend to become a national symbol of pride and strength. It's just that he offered up exactly what the Finnish people needed at exactly the right time. Under the threat of Russian rule, Finnish audiences felt a real strong sense of unity. Sibelius's work, Finlandia, had already moved them, so they were looking for more from him, and this gave them exactly what they wanted. It's a prideful piece, so why not play it during Pride Month, yeah? Coming up later this hour, I'm Melanie Renata. This is Music Through the Night. If you and I have spent any time together, then you might know that I really can't let you move through the dark of the night without at least a little classical guitar. Its mood, honestly, changes seasonally. In the winter, feels like cozy nights by the fireplace. And then this time of year, it's reminiscent of a warm night with a cool breeze under a wide open sky. I mean, just give it a listen and tell me it doesn't mentally take you somewhere like that.

See what I mean? The guitar just has a way of creating that cozy vibe. That work is one Sergio Assad composed in honor of guitarist David Russell, and there, David Russell himself performed it, a piece called David's Portrait. Now, as you continue to bask in the dark of the night, it makes sense to have a little bit of a twinkle here, like stars in the sky. It's a tender waltz by Cécile Chaminade. Here's pianist Peter Jacobs.

0: as you can see, or hear, Cécile Chaminade was quite the whiz with the waltz. That was her tender waltz, Opus 119. There's a prideful pastoral piece just around the corner. I'm Melanie Renata. This is Music Through the Night.
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0: There was a time when Finnish composer Jean Sibelius was navigating some great personal uncertainty, and at the same time, his home country, Finland, was also navigating uncertainty, and that's when he crafted his second symphony. A soft, pastoral essence just flows from it, and it will sweep you into a musical realm that makes you feel like anything's possible. Overall, it's a piece of power, clarity, and courage. Here's the Gothenburg Symphony, Gustavo Dudamel conducting. I'm Melanie Renata. 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

0: That work premiered in Helsinki within a thick atmosphere of Finnish patriotism in the face of Russian oppression. Sibelius himself was at the helm. That was his second symphony in D major, performed for you there by the Gothenburg Symphony, Gustavo Dudamel at the podium.
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There's really no way to deny it. The United States is a melting pot. And if you pause for a moment and listen closely, you can hear the convergence of cultures. They overlap and reshape one another constantly. Many composers have drawn inspiration from this rich patchwork found in North America. And as we get closer to our 250th national birthday, it feels especially meaningful to spotlight one of those voices, William Grant Still. His Miniatures is a set of 5 short movements. Each one reflects a different musical heritage. Afro, Anglo, Latino, and Native American influences all woven together into one colorful tapestry, just like the United States itself. It's performed for you here by the Calico Winds. I'm Melanie Renata, and this is Music Through the Night.

0: The Calico Winds, a quintet all about celebrating the diverse cultures across the U.S. The best ensemble for that eclectic work by William Grant Still, his miniatures. I'm Melanie Renata, with a dance between a clarinet and a piano on the horizon. This is Music Through the Night.
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0: It's rather unassuming, the way this work by Jean-Philippe Rameau opens. Clarinetist Emma Johnson's instrument is gentle and uplifting, and then Julius Drake brings in some piano fireworks.

A lot of power packed into that tiny piece. Jean-Philippe Rameau's Gavotte and Six Doubles in A Minor. I'm Melanie Renata. Glad to have you here for some music through the night. Now imagine writing the first half of a masterpiece and then losing it. That's exactly what happened to Tchaikovsky with his first orchestral suite. Of course, he didn't know it was going to be a masterpiece. It wasn't really his intention. He just had a burst of inspiration. A scherzo, sketched in a morning haze. And then a wild chase to track down the lost work. And plenty of rewrites, a tangle of ideas. It's all a little bit chaotic. And it's performed for you here by the Prague Symphony.

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0: part fugue, part dance, part fever dream, Tchaikovsky's colorful orchestral suite number 1 in D minor, Jiří Belolovek conducting the Prague Symphony.
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Imagine for a moment you're out on the town and you catch the eye of someone across the room. Sparks fly. It feels like love at first sight. Maybe you exchange numbers and meet for coffee the next day. And then suddenly, life just whirls by. You're in the throes of a love story. Of course, inevitable conflict arises. You fight, you doubt, you grieve. But the love that you have for one another always brings you back into each other's arms. That love story is this piece in a nutshell. And it's on the way. I'm Melanie Renata.

First, an ethereal treat for you as you start to wade through this early hour. Music inspired by the dark of the day. Harpist Susan McDonald here with a nocturne by Alan Hovhaness.

Like a Twinkle of Stars, harpist Susan MacDonald with a Nocturne by Hovannes. I'm Melanie Renata, so glad to have you here with me this morning. Gather around for a little story time. Found within Alexander Borodin's second string quartet, there's a nocturne. The quartet in its entirety is stunning, but the nocturne on its own, It's said that the nocturne tells a story of lovers, a story that moves from an elegant dance to inevitable conflict, followed by, of course, a loving embrace. The Takacs Quartet here to take you through that whirlwind romance.

The Nocturne from Borodin's Second String Quartet in D Major. Music meant to feel like a love story. Well, the healthy parts of a love story. A whole bunch of red flags get thrown up here in the Reveries from the Symphonie Fantastique by Berlioz, a musical interpretation of an artist's chaotic inner world, overwhelmed by his own fantasy of a woman. Infatuation spirals into jealousy and delusion. Here, it's interpreted by the San Francisco Symphony.

obsessive infatuation and delusion captured in musical form. Michael Tilson Thomas leading the San Francisco Symphony, The Reveries, from Berlioz's Symphonie Fantastique. I'm Melanie Renata, glad to be with you this morning. In a minute, the mood will lift with a chipper symphony.

Composer and virtuosic organist Carlos Beguer played a big role in helping Spain find its classical voice, and this might be his biggest symphonic contribution, his 12th Symphony in E-flat major, performed for you here by the London Mozart Players.

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0: Music from a composer who brought a bit of Haydn's spirit to the streets of Barcelona, Carlos Beguer's 12th Symphony in E-flat major, Matthias Bammert leading the London Mozart Players. I'm Melanie Renata, and together, you and I will explore an old childhood favorite, a timeless work, in just a tick.
1: 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I'm Peter Dubois, and I hope you'll join me.
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0: So if you're anything like me, maybe you grew up on VHS tapes of your parents' favorite old childhood cartoons. Good old grainy Looney Tune videos. Well, it's on one of those tapes where you may recognize this work by Johann Strauss Jr. It's by the beautiful Blue Danube. Here's the New York Philharmonic.

0: Just such a timeless work, Leonard Bernstein conducting the New York Philharmonic by the beautiful Blue Danube by Johann Strauss Jr.
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I'm Peter Dubois, and I'm delighted that you've joined me for the next hour of wonderful listening. A new month gives us the opportunity to celebrate the June birthdays of a new crop of composers of sacred choral and organ music. On today's edition of With Heart and Voice, we'll hear music by well-known composers Sir Edward Elgar, Sir John Stainer, and Percy Whitlock, as well as a few somewhat lesser-known composers. We'll begin with stirring organ music by Percy Whitlock, born June 1, 1903, in Chatham, UK. From his set of four extemporizations composed in 1932 and 1933, we'll hear the final piece of the set, Fanfare, with its unusual 7/8 meter. Noel Rawsthorne plays the grand instrument in Liverpool Cathedral.

The choir of All Saints Church Beverly Hills sang one of three introits by birthday composer Percy Whitlock. Written in 1930, we heard Be Still My Soul on a text by W.D. McLagan, Archbishop of York from 1891 to 1909. Dale Ottelman conducted with Craig Phillips at the organ. We began with organ music by Whitlock, hearing Fanfare from Four Extemporizations, written while he was director of music at St. Stephen's Church, Bournemouth. Noel Rossthorne performed on the Willis organ at Liverpool Cathedral, the largest organ in the UK. You're listening to With Heart and Voice. Our next birthday composer was a significant musical figure of Victorian England, whose works have perhaps been somewhat maligned over the years. Sir John Stainer, born June 6, 1840, was one of the best organists of his generation and a gifted improviser, serving as organist at St. Paul's Cathedral, London from 1872 to 1888. If his works reflected the tastes of Victorian England, they served a need and were highly regarded at the time. Well, here is anthem How Beautiful Upon the Mountains, setting a verse from the Book of Isaiah. John Scott leads the choir of St. Paul's Cathedral, London.

How Beautiful Upon the Mountains by Sir John Stainer. The choir of St. Paul's Cathedral, London was directed by John Scott. Andrew Lucas played the organ. Stainer was knighted in 1888, soon after resigning his position at St. Paul's Cathedral due to failing eyesight. He's perhaps best remembered for his Passiontide cantata, The Crucifixion, written in 1887. It's gone in and out of fashion over the years since, though it has maintained its position in America with annual performances on Good Friday at the Brick Presbyterian Church in New York for 102 consecutive years. The work consists of 20 movements, including 5 congregational hymns. We'll hear the chorus, God So Loved the World, followed by the hymn, All for Jesus, which concludes the work. Barry Rose leads the choir of Guildford Cathedral.

All for Jesus and God So Loved the World, from the Crucifixion by birthday composer Sir John Stainer. Barry Rose led the choir of Guildford Cathedral. Another birthday composer comes from early 20th century Germany. Hugo Distler, born June 24, 1908, was a devout Lutheran church musician who became a victim of the incredible tension between his deep Lutheran faith and the rise of the Nazi regime in Germany, leading him to take his own life. He wrote a number of sacred choral works, though recordings are not plentiful. Perhaps his best-known work, at least in this country, is his brief motet on the chorale Praise to the Lord the Almighty. Eric Nelson leads the Atlanta Master Chorale in this performance.

The Atlanta Master Chorale sang the motet Praise to the Lord the Almighty by birthday composer Hugo Dissler. Eric Nelson conducted. You're listening to With Heart and Voice. Another lesser-known composer born June 27, 1923, was Jacques Berthier, best known for his hundreds of chants composed for the Taizé community in Burgundy, France. The ecumenical monastic community grew out of a desire to heal divisions during World War II. Berthier began composing for the community in 1955, but wrote more extensively from 1975 until his death in 1994. From the repertoire used there to unify the thousands of young people who make pilgrimages there every year, we'll hear an Alleluia refrain, which is interspersed with psalm verses. Musicians of the Taizé community sing.

Alleluia, a chant by Jacques Berthier with psalm verses interspersed. Members of the Taizé community in France sang. More music of Percy Whitlock is next as we listen to the choir of Rochester Cathedral sing the five-part motet, Glorious in Heaven Are the Souls of All Saints Who Walked in the Way of Christ the Lord. It's in a somewhat neo-Renaissance style and is dedicated to the choir of St. Mary's Parish Church in Chatham, UK. Roger Sayer leads the choir of Rochester Cathedral.

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choir of Rochester Cathedral sang two pieces by Percy Whitlock, who at one time was a chorister there and later assistant organist. We just heard Come Let Us Join Our Cheerful Songs on a text by Isaac Watts, and earlier, Glorious in Heaven. Roger Sayer conducted with William Whitehead at the organ. You're listening to With Heart and Voice. Sir Edward Elgar, born June 2, 1857, was largely self-taught as a composer. His father was a piano tuner, organist, and violinist, and Edward's musical training came mainly from his father and his own private study. He didn't receive wide recognition until midlife with the composition of his Imperial March for the Jubilee celebrating 60 years of Queen Victoria's reign in 1897. In 1914, he was commissioned by George Martin and St. Paul's Cathedral to write two anthems for a significant anniversary service. We'll hear Give Unto the Lord, based on a paraphrase of Psalm 29. Donald Hunt leads the choir of Worcester Cathedral with organist Adrian Partington.

Give Unto the Lord by Sir Edward Elgar. Donald Hunt directed the choir of Worcester Cathedral. The Nimrod movement of Elgar's Enigma Variations is perhaps the most recognizable piece of Elgar, and in 1996, John Cameron arranged it for 8-part voices, setting the words Lux Aeterna from the Requiem Mass. We'll hear it sung by the choir of St. John's Church, Elora, Ontario. Noel Edison conducts.

Andrew Henderson played the Imperial March, referenced earlier, written by birthday composer Sir Edward Elgar. He played the organ of St. John's Church Elora. Earlier, the choir of St. John's Church sang Lux Aeterna, arranged by John Cameron from Elgar's Enigma Variations. Noel Edison conducted.

0: thank you for joining me for today's program as we've listened to sacred choral and organ music from several composers whose birthdays we celebrate in the month of June. I hope you enjoyed the selections I've chosen and found them to be inspiring and uplifting. Some of the recordings have come from the Richard Gladwell Collection. 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Executive producer is Gene Fisher, and I'm Peter Dubois. 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
5: This is Sunday Baroque. I'm Suzanne Bona. There's an expression that friends are the families we choose for ourselves. June 8th is National Best Friends Day, and for many musicians, their friends were not only their chosen families, but also mentors and role models. We are celebrating some memorable musical friendships today, including Johann Sebastian Bach, Georg Philipp Telemann, and George Frideric Handel.

Indissoluble Friendship is the subtitle of a suite composed by Georg Muffat. Lawrence Duftschmidt leads the Austrian period instrument group Armonico Tributo.

Armonico Tributo was the title of a volume of five sonatas composed in 1682 by Georg Muffat. Armonico Tributo is also the name of an Austrian musical ensemble. They played an excerpt from Georg Muffat's suite with the subtitle Indissoluble Friendship. This is Sunday Baroque, supported by the Santa Fe Opera. First comes the sunset, then comes the overture. Madama Butterfly, the Magic Flute, and more this summer in the Land of Enchantment. Tickets and more at santafeopera.org. This is a concerto by Georg Philipp Telemann for two flutes and Kalchedon, which was a type of bass lute that was popular during the Baroque era. In fact, Telemann used it in more than 400 of his compositions. Berlin Academy for Ancient Music performs.

Georg Philipp Telemann played quite a few instruments, including Kalshedon, which is a bass member of the lute family. Berlin Academy for Ancient Music played a concerto by Telemann that featured Kalshedon and two flutes with lutenist Michael Freimuth and flutists Christoph Hunkeberth and Andrea Teinert. There's music by one of Georg Philipp Telemann's closest friends, Johann Sebastian Bach, coming up next on Sunday Baroque. You can follow Sunday Baroque on Instagram for fun throwbacks and lots of photos. We're at Sunday_Baroque.

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Johann Sebastian Bach and Georg Philipp Telemann were good friends. They not only respected one another as musicians, they had a genuine personal relationship. Bach asked Telemann to be godfather to his son Carl Friedrich Emanuel. Violinist Rachel Barton Pine and harpsichordist Jory Vinoker are also close friends, and that was evident when I interviewed them. You can hear our conversation online at sundaybaroque.org in the podcast section. And this is one of their friendly musical conversations over a sonata by Bach,

0: Violinist Rachel Barton Pine and her friend, harpsichordist Jory Vinokur, played the first sonata by Johann Sebastian Bach for violin and harpsichord. 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
0: 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At 18, George Frideric Handel took a job playing violin and harpsichord in the Hamburg Opera Orchestra. Soon after, he also composed his first opera, Almira, Queen of Castile. It premiered in January 1705, a few weeks short of his 20th birthday. This is the suite from Almira.

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The Parley of Instruments played a suite from George Frederick Handel's first opera, Almira. He wrote it right around the same time his buddy Johann Mattheson premiered his opera, Cleopatra. It was at a performance of that opera that the two hot-headed young musicians had an argument, and Mattheson tried to stab Handel. Now, according to the legend, a button on his coat deflected the sword, and they apparently just shook hands and made up, and that was the end of it. This is one of Johann Mattheson's sonatas for three recorders played by Franz Brüggen, Kees Boeke, and Walter van Hove.

0: Recorder players Franz Brüggen, Kees Boeke, and Walter van Hauwe performed the fourth sonata by Johann Mattheson, who was a close friend of George Frederick Handel. Sunday Baroque is produced at WSHU in Fairfield, Connecticut, and funded by the Richard P. Garmany Fund at Hartford Foundation for Public Giving, providing support to institutions that are committed to enriching lives in Connecticut, including Connecticut Landmarks and the Hillstead Museum. Our production team is Julie Ferdino, Jennifer Basher, Sabrina Garone, Ann Lopez, and I'm Suzanne Bona. This is Sunday Baroque. Avi Avital plays classical mandolin. In fact, he's the first mandolin soloist nominated for a classical Grammy. Avital has commissioned more than 100 compositions in addition to playing his virtuosic Bach and Vivaldi transcriptions. You can hear my conversation with Avi Avital in the podcast section of our website. And coming up on Sunday Baroque, you can hear him play a mandolin concerto.
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0: This is Sunday Baroque. I'm Suzanne Bona. What does it mean to be a trailblazer? A trailblazing musician can be someone who experiments with unusual techniques on a musical instrument. Or maybe it's a composer who experiments with a new instrument. Or it can even be a young woman who follows her passion for music from inside the walls of a convent in 17th century Italy. Today, you'll hear music by all of these trailblazers.

Pierre Attagnan was a musician and music publisher in the early 16th century. He oversaw the French king's music library. Ensemble Douce Mémoire plays a dance by one of his anonymous contemporaries that Attagnan published in his collection, Chansons Nouvelles, while he was trying out a new movable type printing method.

ensemble Douce Memoir, Sweet Memory, played an anonymous Renaissance dance that was published by Pierre Attagnan in the 1620s in his collection Chansons Nouvelles. This is Sunday Baroque, supported by Newport Mansions, protecting, preserving, and presenting an exceptional collection of house museums and landscapes in one of the most historically intact cities in America, Newport, Rhode Island, newportmansions.org. There was a spirit of experimentation and discovery during the Baroque era. A number of musicians of that time played around with a technique called scordatura. It is the intentional mistuning of an instrument's strings to create unusual chords, to change the tone of the strings, or to be able to play otherwise impossible chords. Composer Heinrich Bieber used the device frequently, including in his mystery sonatas. Violinist Andrew Manzi and harpsichordist Richard Egar play Bieber's 15th mystery sonata.

Violinist Andrew Manzi and harpsichordist Richard Egar played Heinrich Bieber's 15th Mystery Sonata, subtitled The Coronation. This is Sunday Baroque.

Sunday Baroque is funded thanks to ongoing support from the Friends of Sunday Baroque, whose generous contributors include the Schilling Family Foundation, Incorporated. Avi Avital is a mandolin player who focuses on adapting a wide variety of music for his instrument. I spoke with him a while back about the mandolin. 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This is Avi Avital as the soloist with Il Giardino Armonico. They're playing a concerto by a composer who was born right at the end of the Baroque era, looking ahead into the classical era, Giovanni Paisiello.

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0: Avi Avital was mandolin soloist with the Italian early music group Il Giardino Armonico, playing a mandolin concerto written by Giovanni Paisiello. 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
0: 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Earthly Angels sings her sacred motet, Rejoice and Make Merry, O Shepherds.

Kaija Dahlbeck and Earthly Angels performed Rejoice and Make Merry, a sacred motet by 17th-century Italian composer and nun Maria Perricona. Despite writing a lot of music throughout his career, German composer Christoph Förster's prolific output of church music and instrumental music was largely lost over the centuries. One composition that survived was this horn concerto by Christoph Förster. It's played by Adam Friedrich with the Franz Liszt Chamber Orchestra.

0: Horn player Adam Friedrich played the horn concerto in E-flat by Christoph Förster with the Franz Liszt Chamber Orchestra conducted by Janos Rolla. The Friends of Sunday Baroque is a generous group of music lovers who provide financial support to the program. 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Sunday Baroque is produced at the Richard P. Garmany Classical Music Production Suite at WSHU in Fairfield, Connecticut, by Julie Ferdino, Jennifer Basher, Sabrina Garone, Ann Lopez, and I'm Suzanne Bona. This is Sunday Baroque. Over the many decades of his career, cellist Yo-Yo Ma has constantly evolved and become a voice for celebrating our common humanity. Yo-Yo Ma has been curating concerts, conversations, and events in a program called We the People, bringing together musicians, audiences, and communities to reflect on our shared values. Johann Sebastian Bach's cello suites have played a core role in his presentations, and coming up on Sunday Baroque, you'll hear Yo-Yo Ma play a gigue from one of them.
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0: This is Sunday Baroque. I'm Suzanne Bona. It is the season of summer music festivals and series across the country, and today's highlights include some of the musicians you can hear performing at them. Cellist Yo-Yo Ma is curating a week-long residency at the Carmel Bach Festival in California and at Tanglewood in Massachusetts. And the Aston Magna Music Festival, which is America's oldest annual summer festival devoted to music performed on period instruments, is also coming up.

Believe it or not, there is a National Flute Association, and the organization even holds an annual convention where thousands of flute players convene from all over to learn, compete, to try out instruments, and to perform. This year is the 54th National Flute Association convention, and it is taking place in Portland, Oregon from August 6th to 9th. One of the events is a masterclass on Baroque flute, being led by one of the top players of the Baroque flute, Janet C. Here she is with the Broadside Band, playing Heart's Ease. It's one of the Winter Floral Suites composed by James Oswald.

In 1971, Janet C. was a student at Oberlin Conservatory playing modern flute, and then she encountered a one-key Baroque flute and fell in love with the warmth of its tone and expressivity. Janet C. and the Broadside Band played Heart's Ease, a winter floral suite by James Oswald. This is Sunday Baroque. Blue Hill Baroque is a festival of early music in Downeast, Maine, and this year's festival is coming up from July 12th to the 18th. Cellist Sarah Freiberg is one of the musicians featured at the Blue Hill Bach this year. She performs regularly with leading early music ensembles across the country, including the Handel and Haydn Society and Boston Baroque, and she is a core member of Blue Hill Bach. Sarah Freiberg joins cellist Guy Fishman and harpsichordist John Gibbons playing a sonata by Andrea Caporale.

0: Cellist Sarah Freiberg and Guy Fishman and harpsichordist John Gibbons played the Sonata No. 6 by 18th-century Italian cellist and composer Andrea Caporale. This is Sunday Baroque.
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0: This program is funded thanks to the Friends of Sunday Baroque, including the Straub family of Wilton, Connecticut. Harry Bickett's an expert in Baroque music, and I interviewed him about his career path. You can hear our conversation archived in the podcast section of SundayBaroque.org. Harry Bickett's also music director of Santa Fe Opera, which has a new production of Handel's Rodelinda, running from July 25th to August 21st. This is Harry Bickett leading the orchestra of the Age of Enlightenment with Renee Fleming singing an aria from Rodelinda.

Harry Bickett led the orchestra of the Age of Enlightenment with soprano Renee Fleming singing the aria Come Back, My Dear and Sweet Treasure from George Frideric Handel's opera Rhoda Linda. It's on the Santa Fe Opera calendar this summer. Cellist Yo-Yo Ma is set to curate a week-long residency called We the People at Carmel Bach Festival, which is July 11 to 25, and again at Tanglewood. The cello suites by Johann Sebastian Bach are at the core of the project. This is the Menuet and Gigue from Bach's second cello suite.

0: Cellist Yo-Yo Ma played the Minuet and Gigue from Cello Suite No. 2 by Johann Sebastian Bach. If you'd like to know more about the music, visit sundaybaroque.org.
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0: 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Aston Magna Festival was started in 1972 in Great Barrington, Massachusetts, and its mission is to enrich the appreciation of music of the past and the understanding of the cultural, political, and social contexts. This year's Aston Magna Festival runs from July 16 to August 8. From Aston Magna in 2012, a suite from La Magnifique by Louis-Nicolas Clérambault.

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Aztin Magna Ensemble, including the festival's artistic director, violinist Daniel Stepner, played a suite from La Magnifique by Louis-Nicolas Clairambault. Pianist Simona Dinnerstein has a busy summer. She is performing at the Flagstaff Arizona Piano Festival, which is June 25 and 26, with her group Baroquelin at Music Mountain in Falls Village, Connecticut on June 14th, and at the Lyra Music Festival in Beacon, New York on June 30th. Simona Dinnerstein and Baroquelin play the Keyboard Concerto No. 2 by Johann Sebastian Bach.

0: From their album Complicité, Simona Dinnerstein and Baroquelin played the Keyboard Concerto No. 2 by Johann Sebastian Bach. Sunday Baroque is produced at WSHU in Fairfield, Connecticut, and funded by the Richard P. Garmany Fund at Hartford Foundation for Public Giving, providing support to institutions that are committed to enriching lives in Connecticut, including Connecticut Landmarks and the Hillstead Museum. Our production team is Julie Ferdino, Jennifer Basher, Sabrina Garone, Ann Lopez, and I'm Suzanne Bona. This is Sunday Baroque. Some of them are tolerable, some middling, others wretched. That's what Unico Wilhelm von Wassenaer said about his compositions. He was an 18th century Dutch diplomat and nobleman, and music was his hobby. He only allowed his concertos to be published anonymously in 1740. But in the later 20th century, a musicologist solved the mystery. Coming up on Sunday Baroque, you'll hear one of Wilhelm von Wassenaer's concertos.
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0: This is Sunday Baroque. I'm Suzanne Bona. We are taking a springtime tour of the Dutch Republic today through the rich and varied music of 17th and 18th century composers who worked there. They were some of the musicians who helped put that region on the cultural map. Music flourished there thanks to these composers that you'll hear today.

In 1978, four Amsterdam Zweilink Conservatory students arranged the theme music from a Dutch TV character, Lucky the Lion, and they played it in a concert, kind of as a joke. They named their group after that first project, Amsterdam Lucky Stardust Quartet, and they play music by two of their 15th and 16th century countrymen, Christian Hollander and Jacob Obrecht.

Amsterdam Lucky Stardust Quartet played a recorder arrangement of music by two Dutch composers, Ave Maria by Christian Hollander and a fugue by Jacob Obrecht. This is Sunday Baroque, funded thanks to generous support from the Friends of Sunday Baroque, whose contributors include Lynn Walther of Lake Grove, New York. Unico Wilhelm von Wassenaer never intended for us, or anyone else, to know that he composed six concertos. They were published anonymously in 1740 in The Hague, and over the centuries, the concertos were misattributed to various other composers. It wasn't until 1979 that a Dutch musicologist solved the mystery. The Academy of St. Martin in the Fields plays Wassenaer's first concerto.

0: Neville Mariner and the Academy of St. Martin in the Fields played the first concerto by Unico Wilhelm von Wassenaer, an 18th century Dutch count and diplomat whose side hobby was music. Anytime you would like to know more about the music, musicians, or recordings you hear on this program every week, you can just visit our website, sundaybaroque.org.
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0: Sunday Baroque is funded thanks to financial support from the Friends of Sunday Baroque, whose generous contributors include the New Family Trust in memory of Joan Cockrell Newman. 17th-century Dutch musician Carolus Hakkort played viola da gamba, lute, and organ, and he made his living teaching music to wealthy businessmen and public officials. One of his students even became mayor of Rotterdam. Il Quadrifoglio plays Carolus Hakkort's first sonata.

Il Quadrifoglio played the first sonata by Dutch composer Carolus Hawkwaart. Johann Schenk was Carolus Hawkwaart's slightly older countryman. He was a viola da gamba virtuoso, born in Amsterdam in 1660, and he wrote this Adagio and Ciaccona, played by lutenist Luca Pianca and viola da gamba player Vittorio Gielmi.

0: Lutenist Luca Pianca and viola da gamba player Vittorio Guglielmi played the Adagio and Chacona by Johannes Schenk. 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It's sundaybaroque.org.
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0: 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Originally founded in 1937 as Pro Musica Chorus, the Netherlands Chamber Choir is still going strong. This is their performance of a sacred choral work by an early 17th century organist and composer who was affectionately known as the Orpheus of Amsterdam, Jan Sweelinck.

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OceanViewRC.com.

Domine Jesu Christe. Netherlands Chamber Choir sang that sacred composition by the 17th century Dutch composer Jan Sweelinck. Amsterdam in the 18th century was a wonderful place to be a musician, although some Dutch composers like Peter Hellendaal left home to work elsewhere. He spent most of his working life in London. The European Community Baroque Orchestra plays his fifth Concerto Grosso by Peter Hellendaal.

0: Roy Goodman led the European Community Baroque Orchestra, playing the fifth Concerto Grosso by 18th-century Dutch musician Peter Hellendahl. SundayBaroque.org is the place to look if you want more information about the music and musicians you hear on this program. You can even hear today's program again later this week using the online audio stream there. It's SundayBaroque.org. Sunday Baroque is produced at the Richard P. Garmany Classical Music Production Suite at WSHU in Fairfield, Connecticut, by Julie Fredino, Jennifer Basher, Sabrina Garone, Ann Lopez, and I'm Suzanne Bona. This is Sunday Baroque.
1: I'm Elliot Forrest, and I hope you'll join us for the next broadcast from the Chamber Music Society of Lincoln Center. 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

Music by the great Duke Ellington there, Harlem's Sunday Morning, performed by Canadian Brass. You are tuned into Sunday Brunch on this Sunday morning here on Maine Public Classical. I'm Sarah Tuttle. Thanks very much for tuning in and joining me. I'll be with you until 3 o'clock this afternoon, and I'm looking forward to sharing some pretty cool music with you. Later this hour, you'll hear the Prague Chamber Orchestra and a symphony by Mozart, some rustic music by Joseph Baudin de Boismortier coming up as well. We hear next music by Nino Rota, whose name you might recognize from his famous and beloved film scores, but even his non-film music has a cinematic, glamorous quality to it, as you'll hear in this concerto for bassoon and orchestra. This is Christopher Millard as a bassoon soloist, Mario Bernardi leads the CBC Vancouver Orchestra, and Nino Rota's bassoon concerto.

The bassoon concerto of the great film composer Nino Rota. You heard Christopher Millard as bassoon soloist. Mario Bernardi led the CBC Vancouver Orchestra. Thanks for tuning in to Sunday Brunch here on Maine Public Classical. I'm Sarah Tuttle. For a weekly dive into the Maine arts scene, you are invited to tune in to State of the Art, which airs on Sundays and Mondays at noon. Host Heather McDougall sits down with a wonderful variety of guests each week. You'll hear from musicians as well as those making theater, writers, dancers, visual artists, and the cultural leaders who are helping to make Maine such a special place for the arts. Lively chats that are full of cool stories and, of course, the latest on the incredible work that's happening across our creative community. In this week's episode, Heather sits down with photographer Phyllis Scraber-Jensen, who has an exhibition coming up. It's opening on June 12th at the Bates College Museum of Art. Picture Stories chronicles the work of this director of photography and video for Bates College. You'll also see work from her time in Boston and her documentation of a women's movement in Denmark in the 70s. So you'll definitely want to get the inside scoop on this week's State of the Art, which is coming up today at noon. So I hope you'll tune in and join me. Thanks very much for making Sunday Brunch a part of your weekend listening here on Maine Public Classical.

The first in a series of pieces known as the Ballet de Village of Joseph Baudin de Boismortier. You heard a series of Baroque dances there given a rustic treatment with the addition of folk instruments like the hurdy-gurdy. Le Concert Spirituel in music by Boismortier, his first Ballet de Village. Here now is Charles McCarris leading the Prague Chamber Orchestra in the 30th Symphony of Mozart here on Sunday Brunch.

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0: Mozart's Symphony No. 30, Charles McCarris led the Prague Chamber Orchestra. Thanks so much for tuning into Sunday Brunch here on Maine Public Classical. I'm Sarah Tuttle. Good friends Yo-Yo Ma and Emmanuel Axe join forces in a cello sonata by Beethoven in this next hour. You'll hear an overture by Carl Maria von Weber from his opera Oberon. And just ahead, this week's State of the Art with a photographic piece by Lori Leitman following. I hope you'll stay tuned for more great music here on Sunday Brunch.
1: 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Gustav Mahler's mighty Symphony No. 3, an expansive hymn to the primal forces of life. I'm Steve Seal. That's next time on APM's Symphony Cast.
0: You can tune in and enjoy Symphony Cast on Monday evenings at 8 o'clock following performance today with Valerie Kaler. 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
2: Good afternoon. You're listening to Maine Public Classical. This is State of the Art. Every week, we dive into the Maine art scene, talking with the people who create, collaborate, and shape our vibrant cultural landscape. I'm your host, Heather McDougall. Picture Stories is an exhibition opening on June 12th at the Bates College Museum of Art. It chronicles the work of the Director of Photography and Video for Bates College, Phyllis Graber Jensen. This includes work shot during her time at Bates over the last three decades, and it also includes work from earlier periods during her time as a photojournalist in Boston and her documentation of the women's movement in Denmark in the 1970s. This exhibition marks the end of an era, as this summer also sees Phyllis retiring from her post at Bates College. Now, in that introduction, I talked about the different eras of your life that this exhibition reflects. But I'd like to start our conversation at an earlier time with a story that I know you've talked about before, but I want our listeners to hear it today because I think it sort of sowed the seeds for some things that may have come later in your life. In 1970, when you were a teenager, you were part of the, well, I would say a driving force in a landmark moment with the New York City Commission on Human Rights. You filed a complaint that took on a larger-than-life significance. Tell us this story.
3: So I tried out for the Jamaica High School tennis team where I was a sophomore, a first-year student there. And the coach told me that I had made the team, but unfortunately, because of the rules of the Board of Education, I wouldn't be allowed to play because of sex, as it was called, or gender, as you would probably call it today. So he suggested, and my parents agreed, and we made contact with the New York Civil Liberties Union, where I teamed up with Ira Glasser, who was a member of their staff, and we challenged the Board of Education. I testified publicly. He did what he needed to do. And eventually, this was being done in concert with other girls like me at other schools and throughout the country.
2: Okay.
3: The Board of Education ruled that there could be a test and that they would allow girls to play in non-contact sports with boys, at which point it was the following year that I was able to join the school's tennis team, where I played for the next 2 years with a supportive coach and supportive fellow players. And that sort of summarizes my story, I think.
2: Yeah. Well, it's quite a story. And I'd love to go back to find out from you how the photography thread was kind of pulling through all this, because I do remember you stating somewhere in a previous interview that your attempts to get involved in photography were sometimes stymied. You had tried to become the high school yearbook photographer after that landmark ruling, and you were told no because there was some pushback. People weren't so happy with you, and they didn't want you in that role. So tell me about your your continuing engagement and staying with photography through this time?
3: Well, my father had introduced me to photography when I was a child.
2: Okay.
3: When he was in the Army, he got a hold of a Rolla cord camera, and it was a 2 1/4 camera. Okay. And eventually, when I was a teenager, he shared it with me, and I learned how to use it. And he took me to a photography course in the local elementary school at night. We did together. So I was interested from a young age. And the incident that you mentioned with the yearbook in high school, when I went to announce my interest to the advisor, whose wife was a phys ed teacher at my high school, and the girls' clubs that the phys ed teachers coached were unfunded. They had no resources. So he basically told me to get lost, that because of what I had done, that he was not going to be interested in working with me. I mean, I think of that more as an embarrassment, but it certainly wasn't going to deter my interest in taking pictures. And the opportunity to do that when I was abroad basically changed my life.
2: Yeah.
3: And it was the most influential semester I had in college when I realized that with the support I got in that program, that I could do this, support myself, and realize myself in the areas that I wanted to.
2: Okay. I have one last question for you. And this speaks to a comment you made in a previous interview where you spoke about the highlight of your tennis life was meeting Billie Jean King, which is something that kind of grew out of that pivotal moment around the ruling, sort of spurred on so much of the women's movement. Do you have comparable highlights from your photojournalism life that stand out in similar ways?
3: Well, I would say that there's a moment in my life that I remember, which was, it's a combination of two moments, but Leonard Bernstein was always a composer and a figure that I loved and admired. And I remember that when he was about to turn 70, I had actually encountered him once earlier in my career at Harvard Square, where the morning of, I had been listening to two opera singers perform West Side Story, which is a musical that I loved.
2: Yeah.
3: And I was driving through Harvard Square later that day, and I saw him walking with a young man through Harvard Square. He's wearing a cape. And I stopped the car in the middle of the street. I had all my camera gear in the trunk. And I basically accosted him and said, "Can I photograph you? Can I photograph you? I was just listening to West Side Story this morning." And he said, "Okay, if you were listening to West Side Story, fine." And then I fumbled with the camera, and he just got impatient. He said, "Take the picture already. Go ahead." So, okay, so I have this great picture in my locker in the Herald of him glaring at me. But when he was about to turn 70, he was having a big celebration at Tanglewood. And so I proposed to the Herald that I go out and spend the day photographing him at a rehearsal, and which they were happy to have me do. They ended up using the pictures in his obit when he eventually died a couple of years later. But I got to hear him conduct an orchestra and talk to him and see him in action. And I didn't know it, but I was pregnant at the time.
2: Wow.
3: And so that took on extra meaning to me, that I was there and my child heard the music of Leonard Bernstein. And, it, you know, even though I've had a lot of a gazillion other experiences, that one stands out to me just because it's an experience that if I hadn't been a newspaper photographer, I never would have had. And I could say that about just about every other experience I've had as a newspaper photographer. It takes you to places where you wouldn't be, you shouldn't be, nobody else is going to be. And, you know, going to Auschwitz, following a group of cardinals and pilgrims from Boston, going to the May Day parade in the Soviet Union with a marching band from Waltham. I mean, I could just go on and on, but it's been an enrichment of my life that I am really grateful. I use the word grateful, so I feel a lot of gratitude.
2: And who knows, maybe the best is yet to come.
3: Well, thank you. I appreciate that thought.
2: That was Phyllis Graber-Jensen, the Director of Photography and Video for Bates College Office of Communications and Marketing, and the subject of an exhibition titled Picture Stories, running at Bates College Museum of Art from June 12th to September 19th. That wraps up this edition of State of the Art today. You can find out more by visiting mainpublic.org/stateoftheart. There you can find an extended version of this episode, plus past episodes, photos, and links to go with what you hear on the show. Catch future episodes of State of the Art weekly, on air, Sundays and Mondays at noon. My name is Heather McDougall. Hope you'll join me again next week.
0: Heather McDougall in conversation with photographer Phyllis Graber-Jensen, talking about the upcoming exhibit of her work, Picture Stories, opens on June 12th at the Bates College Museum of Art. If you weren't able to enjoy the whole interview and you want more details, don't worry. State of the Art airs again tomorrow at noon, and an extended version of the episode will be available shortly thereafter, so you'll get all of the details there. I'm Sarah Tuttle. Thanks so much for tuning in to Sunday Brunch.

A melody by American composer Laurie Lateman called On a Photograph. Tenor Kerry Jennings performed with pianist Amanda Asplund Hopson. Music next by Carl Maria von Weber, who is credited as really the founding father of romantic opera in Germany. He did a great deal to bring not only the romance to the stage, but a great deal of darkness and magic in his work. Here now is his overture to Oberon. Christian Thielemann leads the Vienna Philharmonic.

The overture to an opera by Carl Maria von Weber called Oberon, also known as the Elf King's Oath. Christian Thielemann led the Vienna Philharmonic. Main Public is pleased to be a media sponsor of Jazz in June, being presented by the Camden Opera House. Jazz in June is a series that's happening June 12th through the 14th. It will include performances from the John Scofield Trio, the Savani Latin Jazz Quartet, and more at the Camden Opera House and other locations throughout the area. Main Public members are eligible for 15% off tickets. For details on Jazz in June and the Main Public member discount, please visit mainpublic.org and click on Community.

That was the ensemble Trio Sonata, in a Trio Sonata by Johann Joachim Quantz. Here now are musicians and old friends, cellist Yo-Yo Ma and pianist Emmanuel Ax, in the fifth cello sonata of Ludwig van Beethoven, here on Sunday Brunch.

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0: Cellist Yo-Yo Ma with pianist Manuel Ax and music by Beethoven. That was his cello sonata number 5. Thanks very much for tuning in to Sunday Brunch here on Maine Public Classical. I'm Sarah Tuttle. We are coming up on the 1 o'clock hour, which means that Taste This is just ahead. You can also look forward to performances in this next hour from violinist Scott St. John and pianist Anastasia Antonakos. And there's a brass quintet on the way, too. All of that's coming up and more here on Sunday Brunch.
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0: That's the Chamber Music Society of Lincoln Center coming up this evening at 7 o'clock, right after Weekend Unwind with Heather McDougall. 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Well, it is time now for Taste This. On Sunday afternoons at 1 o'clock, I offer a piece with a connection to the culinary realm, and I have a really fun one to share today. This is a piece by Czech composer Bohuslav Martinů. It's celebrated for being his first big career hit, and it's a sort of musical experiment with inflections of jazz and popular dance from the 1920s. This is called La Revue de Cuisine, or The Kitchen Review. It's a ballet written in 1927, commissioned by Jarmila Krushlova, who was a celebrated Czech dancer and choreographer. The scenario of the ballet is kitchen utensils that are dancing around the stage. Enjoy this performance of La Revue de Cuisine, The Kitchen Review of Bohuslav Martinů. Christopher Hogwood leads the St. Paul Chamber Orchestra here on Sunday Brunch.

La Revue de Cuisine, or The Kitchen Review, a 1927 ballet written by composer Bohuslav Martinů for the Czech choreographer Jarmila Krušlová. It's all about kitchen utensils dancing around the stage. Our Taste This selection for this afternoon. On Sundays at 1, I share a piece with a culinary connection, so I hope you'll tune in next Sunday at 1 o'clock for our next installment of Taste This here on Sunday Brunch. I'm Sarah Tuttle. Thanks very much for tuning in and joining me. Here now is a piece by Niccolo Paganini, a sonata concertata. Violinist Scott St. John performs with guitarist Simon Weinberg.

A Sonata Concertata by Niccolo Paganini. You heard violinist Scott St. John and guitarist Simon Weinberg. Sunday Brunch on Maine Public Classical is made possible by you, so thank you. Thanks also to Maine Turnpike Authority, reminding motorists that work zone dangers such as sudden stops, narrow lanes, and changing traffic patterns require your full attention. We are celebrating the love of music by collecting gently used band instruments for young music students across the state of Maine. If you have an instrument that has been slowly collecting dust in your attic, closet, or cellar that might do more good in the hands of a young Maine musician, please do consider donating it. Instrument access can make a big difference in the lives of young musicians and a difference in whether they continue to pursue the instrument. Instrument donations will be accepted in our Portland, Bangor, and Lewiston locations through June 30th. For complete details on Maine Public's musical instrument drive, please visit mainepublic.org and click on Community. And thank you. Here now is pianist Anastasia Antonakos in music by Leos Janacek. This is a piano sonata nicknamed From the Street.

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A piano sonata by composer Leos Janáček that was a musical tribute to a very tragic story. A worker named František Pavlík was demonstrating in support of a Czech university in the city of Brno, and he was very tragically murdered during those demonstrations. Janáček wrote that little piano sonata as a statement of disapproval of the violence and circumstances surrounding Pavlík's death. That was From the Street, a two-movement piano sonata by Janáček, performed today by pianist Anastasia Antonakos, whose name might be familiar to you. She's active in the 240 Strings organization and is also on faculty at the University of Southern Maine at the Osher School of Music. Music for brass for you next by Victor Ewald. This is his second quintet featuring Axiom Brass.

0: Victor Ewald's second quintet for brass ensemble, performed this afternoon by Axiom Brass. Thanks very much for making Sunday brunch a part of your weekend listening here on Maine Public Classical. I'm Sarah Tuttle. Pianist Mitsuko Uchida in this next hour treats us to a performance of a piano suite inspired by a fictional character. You'll hear performances as well from the Auriol Ensemble and the Orpheus Chamber Orchestra, and just ahead, a piece for the keyboard by Jean-Philippe Rameau.
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0: 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Maine Public Classical is also available at mainepublic.org and on many of the HD2 channels of Maine Public Radio.

A piece for the keyboard called L'Entretien des Muses. That was Jean-Philippe Rameau's music there, performed by pianist Víkingur Ólafsson. Here now is the Orpheus Chamber Orchestra in a performance of Zoltán Kodály's Hungarian Rondo, here on Sunday Brunch.

The Hungarian Rondo of Zoltán Kodály, a piece that so beautifully illustrates those dramatic, sharp, very quick contrasts in emotion and texture that make Hungarian music so beautiful and captivating. You heard the Orpheus Chamber Orchestra in Kodály's Hungarian Rondo. Maine is simply beautiful, from its shoreline to its lakes and mountains and pastures and everywhere in between. There are so many cool places to explore, and this summer Maine Public is inviting you to share your favorite Maine places with our Mainescape Challenge. 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

A lighthearted little lullaby there called The Mulligan Gamble by Daniel Paget. It's featured on an album called Dreamscape, Lullabies from Around the World. You heard the Ariole Ensemble there. This next piece is a dramatic piano suite by Romantic-era composer Robert Schumann. His Kreisleriana is a suite that was composed in 1838. It consists of 8 different movements, highly contrasting and dramatic, meant to illustrate the inner landscape of the character of the Kapellmeister Johannes Kreisler, an alter ego that was created by the celebrated author E.T.A. Hoffmann. This is Kreisleriana, the Opus 16 of Robert Schumann. Pianist Mitsuko Uchida in performance here.

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0: A suite for the piano filled with all sorts of dramatic twists and turns meant to illustrate the turbulent inner landscape of E.T.A. Hoffmann's character Johannes Kreisler, who is a Kapellmeister who's a musical genius but is tormented by eccentricities and violent swings of emotion, a character that Robert Schumann himself really connected with. That was the Kreisleriana of Schumann, performed by pianist Mitsuko Uchida. Thanks very much for tuning into Sunday Brunch here on Maine Public Classical. I'm Sarah Tuttle. I hope you'll stay tuned for more wonderful music. We Can Unwind with Heather McDougall is just ahead, and that will be followed at 7 o'clock by the Chamber Music Society of Lincoln Center.
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2: We focused on instrument builders this week, the impressive work of pioneer David Tannenberg and 19th century masters Jardine, Roosevelt, and Kinkunen, and special emphasis on the brothers Elias and George Hook, whose world-class productions still inspire amazement. 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I'm Michael Barone. 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
3: 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Gustav Mahler's mighty Symphony No. 3, an expansive hymn to the primal forces of life. I'm Steve Seal. That's next time on APM's Symphony Cast.
0: Symphony Cast can be enjoyed on Monday evenings at 8 o'clock following performance today with Valerie Kaler. 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

Gracias a la vida. That's an infusion of Chilean folk music to start our program today. That's composed by Violeta Parra, a song she wrote in 1966 and popular all across Latin and South America, as well as in the U.S. And the U.S. popularity is courtesy of Joan Baez. So there you go. Gracias a la vida. Today we heard Yo-Yo Ma and Catherine Stott performing that. A very good afternoon to you. You are tuned in to Weekend Unwind here on Maine Public Classical. I'm your host, Heather McDougall. We have got plenty of sounds to ease your way into the evening across the next 4 hours. Jean Sibelius is going to help us with that for the next 30 minutes or so. This is his Sixth Symphony. The Scottish National Orchestra and Sir Alexander Gibson will perform this for us.

The Sixth Symphony by Jean Sibelius. Sir Alexander Gibson led the Scottish National Orchestra in that recording. Maine Public is pleased to be a media sponsor of Jazz in June, presented by the Camden Opera House. The series, happening June 12th through the 14th, includes performances by the John Scofield Trio, the Savani Latin Jazz Quartet, and more at the Camden Opera House and other locations throughout the area. Maine Public members are eligible for 15% off tickets. To get the details on Jazz in June and the Maine Public member discount, please visit mainepublic.org and click on Community. The Swiss composer Ivo Antonini started his career composing for film and television and in the world of jazz. But a meeting with a children's choir director named Mario Fontana forever changed the direction of his work. From that point on, he devoted himself exclusively to choral music. And today, I've pulled out a work, one of those choral works, titled Come to Me. The text is by an Italian poet, Cristina Rossetti, and she writes about someone losing their beloved and reconnecting with them in their dreams. This performance is led by the Pembroke College Choir, Cambridge, led by Anna Lapwood.

Ivo Antonini's beautiful text setting in full bloom there. That's titled Come to Me. And we heard the Pembroke College Choir, Cambridge, and Anna Lapwood in that recording. That's from the album titled Fire Dove, released almost exactly a year ago today on the Sony Classical label. It's always a treat to feature local artists here on the station, and lucky for us, violinist Dean Stein not only joined us for the most recent episode of State of the Art last week, that interview now findable at our website, mainpublic.org/stateoftheart, but he also is part of this next recording. This is the trio for oboe, violin, and viola by the composer Hans Gall, an Austrian composer who, on account of his Jewish heritage, lost his job in Germany in 1933 and ended up fleeing to the UK, leading to his settling permanently in Edinburgh. Dean here is playing with his ensemble, Venticordi.

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OceanViewRC.com.

The trio for oboe, violin and piano by the Austrian composer Hans Gall. Venti Cordi Chamber Ensemble was in that performance, and that is from their recent album called Parle de Toi. Dean Stein, who is the violinist from that ensemble, is going to be performing with Una Voce Chamber Choir next weekend in Brunswick, where they will be presenting James McMillan's Stabat Mater. And happens to be that Dean was here in our studio chatting with me about that Stabat Mater in our last week's episode of State of the Art. And if you want to check that out, if you're a fan of James McMillan or Dean or Una Voce Chamber Choir, go ahead and listen back. It's at our website at mainpublic.org/stateoftheart. Weekend Unwind is made possible by your support, along with premier-level sponsor Ocean View at Falmouth, recognizing the value and lasting impact of classical music in Maine through their leadership support of this service. 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Maine Public Classical is also available at mainpublic.org and on many of the HD2 channels of Maine Public Radio. A Trip to the Opera is next, and if you saw the film Philadelphia back in the 90s, you might remember the famous aria La Mamma Morta from the Puccini opera Manon Lescaut. Featured prominently in that, there was a gut-wrenching scene with Tom Hanks talking about prayer as he gets sidetracked from his trial prep. And it's just a really intense moment, but very memorable. And I believe this next music might take you back to that scene.

Little slice of the opera Manon Lescaut by Giacomo Puccini. That was the intermezzo. And I have to say, hearing that, I can almost replay the entire scene with Tom Hanks walking us through La Mamma Morta from the same opera in that iconic scene from that iconic film, Philadelphia. Go back and treat yourself to a rewatching of that if it's been a while. I can think of nothing better to do in honor of Pride Month. How about that for a plan? Well, we heard the Sinfonia of London in the recording today, and it was John Wilson on the podium. I'm glad you're here enjoying all this music with me on Maine Public Classical, and this is Weekend Unwind. We will be marking Pride Month with many of your favorite queer composers over the weeks ahead, including Ned Worham, Meredith Monk, Francis Poulenc, Samuel Barber. Lots in store. Keep your ears open for all those. Handing it over now to pianist Andre Schiff. He will play some Schubert.

Andra Schiff playing a piano sonata by Franz Schubert, number 14 in A minor. We have a very cool thing going on here at Maine Public right now, and it is called our Mainescape Challenge. And it involves you. We're inviting you to get involved. And it's our way of sort of celebrating this beautiful state that we live in. Here's the idea. We're asking you to send us a selfie featuring your favorite Mainescape. And this could be just about anything at all. You could be at your favorite trail, your favorite diner. Really, it's endless possibilities. And when you decide to submit a photo, you will be automatically entered into a drawing to win some great prizes. If you want to find out more, go to our website, mainepublic.org/mainescapes.

A Pavane by Pierre Antagnan. We heard the virtual consort and the soloist Peter Blanchett on the arch guitar. I think it's fair to say that the honeymoon period is a term that we use to describe that blissful haze of time just following a wedding when it seems like nothing can go wrong. All is joyful. Well, Edvard Grieg was no different. In the few weeks after his marriage, his elation helped him write his second violin sonata. And I have to say, he sort of hides his elation at first in this piece. You don't really hear it. But as you get into it a little bit, I think about 2 minutes in, the dancey joy starts to take off. So you have to kind of wait around for that. It starts a little bit serious, but wonderful music nonetheless. I think you're going to love it. This is Elena Jurjosti and Tom Poster in this recording.

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0: Elena Uriosti and Tom Poster as the violin-piano duo in that performance of the second violin sonata by Edvard Grieg. Weekend Unwind is made possible by your support, along with premier-level sponsor Ocean View at Falmouth, recognizing the value and lasting impact of classical music in Maine through their leadership support of this service.
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2: This is The Porcupine by Ron Beard. He is black, plowing with purpose against new snow, silky guard hairs tugged aside by wind. Reveal hollow quills, barbed tips. Across the yard, his tracks trace a curious shuffle, bulk atop squat, delicate legs, shifting side to side, a drunk trying to walk a straight line. Nearsighted, he advances almost to my boots, stopping to sniff, peers up, eyes gleam with dark intelligence stored over generations. What greenery in every season? Where to find water in winter? How to roll in a bristly ball when foxes probe? How to impregnate without impaling your mate? Wisdom of ancestors. His den, dark sheltered in a maze of passages, beneath granite left by quarrymen. Hungry, he ventures out in moonlight or daylight. This day he keeps to the ground, grazing on wind-thrown twigs from the pine. Tomorrow he will climb the tree like a telephone worker, going out on narrow branches, reaching, bending a bough to his small rodent mouth. His chewing never ceases. That was The Porcupine by Ron Beard. It has been said that attention is a form of generosity, and I love the way the speaker in this poem pays close attention to a porcupine. Ron Beard lives and writes from his home below Gorham Mountain on Mount Desert Island. He has hosted WERU Community Radio's Talk of the Towns monthly since 1993. I'm Gibson Fay LeBlanc, and this is Poems From Here.
1: 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Just search Poems From Here to bring up a list of episodes. Special thanks to Robert M. Chute and family, as well as Phil Steele and Francesca Galluccio Steele, for making Poems From Here possible. Poems From Here is produced by me, Jane Donahue. The theme music is composed by Chris Moore. Gibson Fay LeBlanc and Samara Cool Doyon manage permissions. I'm Jane Donahue. Thanks for listening.

0: Next time on APM's Symphony Cast, Davy Dunsmuir leads the Oregon Symphony, Contralto Jasmine White, and multiple choirs in a work of immense scope and profound emotion. Gustav Mahler's mighty Symphony No. 3, an expansive hymn to the primal forces of life. I'm Steve Seal. That's next time on APM's Symphony Cast.
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The music of Johann Sebastian Bach. That was the Viola da Gamba Sonata No. 1 here on Main Public Classical. We heard Matt Heimowitz on cello piccolo, and then on clavichord, it was Christopher O'Reilly. This is Weekend Unwind, and I'm your host, Heather McDougall, for this Sunday evening hangout we're in. Going to be with you for another couple of hours up until 7. Well, it's that time of year, and it's our annual instrument drive. And we do love this because it's really our way of celebrating the love of music and inviting you to get involved by donating gently used instruments to help support young music students right across the state. And if you have an instrument that's lying around that you're not using, this is a great way to put it to use. We're going to be collecting instruments in Portland, Bangor, and Lewiston locations through the end of June. To get the details on this instrument drive, go to mainpublic.org. Well, one night, I think around 1910, two composers were sitting around chatting and smoking, George Butterworth and Rayfun Williams. And just before Butterworth headed home, he said something to Vaughan Williams. He said, "Hey, you ought to write a symphony." And for that suggestion, Vaughan Williams was forever grateful. The result was Vaughan Williams's London Symphony. And appropriately, today it is the London Symphony Orchestra performing this for you. We will hear André Previn in this recording as conductor.

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0: Andre Previn leading the London Symphony Orchestra in The London Symphony by Ralph Vaughan Williams. He really tried to reflect the city in that work. He even included the sounds of the Westminster chimes in the first and the final movements, and also a slow stroll in Bloomsbury Square. And who else to play a symphony named for London other than the London Symphony Orchestra themselves? And they were led there by Andre Previn.
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0: Catch that program in about an hour. It starts at 7. 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Maine Public Classical is also available at mainepublic.org and on many of the HD2 channels of Maine Public Radio. Well, in this 6 o'clock hour ahead, we will invite the moon into our playlist. And you will hear the moon not once, not twice, not even three or four times. It will be five times. And we are going to start with two in a row for you. From Jocelyn Pook's soundtrack to The Merchant of Venice, her track titled How Sweet the Moonlight will be followed by the opening to Beethoven's Moonlight Sonata.

We heard two in a row there. Beethoven's unmistakable Moonlight Sonata, the opening movement played by the pianist Alessandra Ott, and before that, the enchanting countertenor voice of Andreas Scholl in a little slice of the soundtrack to The Merchant of Venice by Jocelyn Pook. And the bit we heard was titled How Sweet the Moonlight. Andreas Scholl was accompanied by harpist Siobhan Armstrong and Elizabeth Kenny on theorbo and Harvey Bruff on psaltery. We will have even more moon-inspired music later in this hour, in about 20 minutes or so, courtesy of Dvorak, as well as Henry Mancini and Glenn Miller. So stay with us a little bit longer to get all that. First, though, a guitar concerto by Ferdinando Carulli. It will be Carl Scheidt as a soloist with the Vienna Chamber Orchestra and conductor Wilfried Böttcher.

The Guitar Concerto by Ferdinando Carulli. We heard Carl Scheidt as the soloist with the Vienna Chamber Orchestra and conductor Willifred Butcher. I'm going to let Richard Strauss take us dreaming for a little while. This is an excerpt next from his four symphonic interludes from his opera Intermezzo. The Boston Symphony Orchestra and conductor Andras Nelson's in this.

Dreaming by the Fireside, the name of that little selection by Richard Strauss from his opera Intermezzo. Weekend Unwind is made possible by your support, along with the Bach Virtuosi Festival, presenting a special Bach by Candlelight, June 22nd at St. Luke's Cathedral in Portland, bachvirtuosifestival.org. 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You can visit the community section at mainepublic.org for the details and how to sign up your team. And again, that is News and Brews Trivia at Portage Tap House in Aquasic on Thursday, June 11th at 5:30. And of course, we look forward to seeing you there. The moon will be returning to us once again, musically speaking. Antonín Dvořák's Song to the Moon from his opera Rusalka will be next, a version here for cello and piano by Edgar Moreau and Jeremy Moreau.

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La Nuit et l'Amour, music by the composer Auguste Holmes. We heard the Orchestra National de Metz Grand Est, led by conductor David Island. And that was preceded by Antonin Dvorak's famous song, Song to the Moon, from his opera Rusalka. We heard Edgar Moreau as the cellist, joined by his brother Jeremy on piano. To bookend this sumptuous hour of moon music, well, how could we resist? We're going to have the silky voice of Barbara Hannigan giving us her take on Glenn Miller's Moonlight Serenade, and before that, Henry Mancini's Moon River. Let's hand it over to I Solenisti for the Mancini to start.

0: Oh, I just love that. Soprano and conductor Barbara Hannigan with her Ludwig Orchestra in Glenn Miller's iconic Moonlight Serenade. And before that, something else iconic, Moon River from Breakfast at Tiffany's by Henry Mancini. In that, we heard Isola Nisti doing the honors. I can't imagine a better way to usher in the evening at the end of the weekend. Hope you enjoyed that. Weekend Unwind is made possible by your support, along with Ocean View at Falmouth, an active retirement community offering a care continuum for residents. 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
1: We focus on instrument builders this week, the impressive work of pioneer David Tannenberg and 19th century masters Jardine, Roosevelt, and Kinkunen, and special emphasis on the brothers Elias and George Hook, whose world-class productions still inspire amazement. 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I'm Michael Barone. 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
2: 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I'm Steve Seal. That's next time on APM's Symphony Cast.
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0: A celebration of the Chicago Symphony Orchestra's former music director, Frederick Stock. 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
4: I'm Elliot Forrest, and it is my pleasure to welcome you to the next broadcast of the radio series from the Chamber Music Society of Lincoln Center, David Finkel and Wuhan Artistic Directors. Now in its 56th season, the Chamber Music Society is one of the world's leading chamber music presenters. From its home in New York's Alice Tully Hall, on tour and on recordings, the Chamber Music Society delivers dazzling performances by virtuosic musicians to countless devoted listeners. On today's program, we'll enjoy a varied selection of chamber music delights, including a miniature by Anton Rubinstein, a colorful suite by Manuel de Falla, a beautiful stirring song for soprano and chamber ensemble by Ernest Chausson, and Camille Sasson's bountiful first piano trio. Here's co-artistic director David Finkel with more.
5: We have quite an international array on this week's CMS radio program. We'll start in Russia, St. Petersburg to be precise. Violinist Chad Hoops and pianist Gilbert Kalish will play a stunning romance arranged from Anton Rubinstein's set of miniatures titled Soirée à St. Petersburg. We'll quickly move to Spain with a favorite work of Manuel de Falla. He wrote a setting of popular songs for soprano and piano, and later arranged a number of these for the violin into the Suite Populaire Espagnole. You will hear de Falla's distinct harmonic and textural sensibilities in a performance given by Chad Hoops, together with pianist Juho Poyanen. Finally, we'll settle for a while in France. First, the magnificent Chanson Perpetuelle, the never-ending song of Ernest Chausson for soprano and piano quintet. It tells the story of an abandoned woman through the lush harmonies and touching melodies that were typical of this master of French late Romanticism. It was also the last piece this composer completed. Chausson died a few months after it was premiered in a freak bicycle accident. To close out this program, we will hear one of the first masterpieces of French chamber music, the Piano Trio No. 1 by Camille Saint-Saëns. There are many innovations in this work, but perhaps chief among them is the striking texture of the second movement. The intense drone and modal melodies both point backward to more ancient music and forward to the impressionistic style that consumed French music in the late 19th and early 20th centuries.
4: Thank you, David. And now off to Russia to begin today's program of Foreign Flavors. Here's violinist Chad Hoops, joined by pianist Gilbert Kalish, for a performance of Anton Rubinstein's Romance from his Soirées à St. Petersburg from the Chamber Music Society of Lincoln Center.

We just heard A Romance by Anton Rubinstein, played by violinist Chad Hoops and Gilbert Kalish, pianist. And now, traveling to Spain, once again here is Chad Hoops, joined by pianist Juho Pohjanen, for selections from the popular Spanish suite of Manuel de Falla.

We heard violinist Chad Hoops and pianist Juho Ponen with highlights from the popular Spanish suite of Manuel de Falla. We now move to France for a perpetual song by Ernest Chausson for soprano and piano and string quartet. Composed in 1899, the text is a poem by Charles Cros, which begins with the lines, "Quivering woods, starry sky, my beloved has gone away, taking with him my desolate heart." And now here is soprano Joelle Harvey, joined by pianist Gilbert Kalish, violinist Francisco Fulana and Annika Bafian, violist Chi Yin Chen, and cellist Dimitri Adapin, for a performance of Chanson Perpetuelle, the Perpetual Song by Ernest Chausson, from the Chamber Music Society of Lincoln Center.

0: We just heard soprano Joelle Harvey, pianist Gilbert Kalish, violinist Francisco Fulana and Annika Vafian, violist Qian Chen, and cellist Dmitri Adapin in a performance of Chanson Perpetuelle, the perpetual song of Ernest Chausson, from the Chamber Music Society of Lincoln Center on the WFMT Radio Network.
1: We focus on instrument builders this week, the impressive work of pioneer David Tannenberg and 19th century masters Jardine, Roosevelt, and Kinkunen, and special emphasis on the brothers Elias and George Hook, whose world-class productions still inspire amazement. Hear historic American organs this week on Pipe Dreams from American Public Media. I'm Michael Barone. I hope you'll be listening.
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0: I'm Elliot Forrest. We conclude today's program with music by the prolific French composer Camille Saint-Saëns, who wrote over 50 chamber works in the course of his career of 80 years. His first piano trio, composed in 1864 at the age of 29, was an undeniable success. Standing the test of time, in 1915, while Maurice Ravel composed his own great piano trio in A major, he expressed his admiration for Saint-Saëns' first piano trio, citing its many fine qualities. And now, from the Chamber Music Society of Lincoln Center, here are pianist Wu Han, violinist Paul Wong, and cellist Clive Greensmith with a performance of the Piano Trio No. 1 in F major, Opus 18, by Camille Saint-Saëns.

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From the Chamber Music Society of Lincoln Center, we heard Camille Saint-Saëns' Piano Trio No. 1 in F Major, Opus 18, played by Wu Han, pianist, Paul Wong, violinist, and Clive Greensmith, cellist. That concludes our program for today. Join us for our next Chamber Music Society broadcast for Visions of a Better World, featuring Olivier Messiaen's two-piano tour de force, Vision de la Mène, and A Song Without Words by Mendelssohn. Here's a preview.

0: Just a sample of the music you'll hear on next week's broadcast. I'm Elliot Forrest. Thanks so much for listening. 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The series producer is Ben Arno. Our program is written by Nikki Sweat and features commentary from the CMS Artistic Department. 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

As we approach the 250th anniversary of the founding of these United States, which is our semi-quincentennial, if you're looking for the exact word, I thought it might be fun to explore the organ art hereabouts. Now, remember that the origins of the pipe organ date back more than 4,000 years, and its broad adaptation by churches throughout Europe was pretty much well underway by the 14th century. So in that context, our contribution to organ music seems like a drop in the bucket. But during our past 250 years, we have produced some remarkable builders, composers, and performers on the organ. And over the next several weeks, I'll be showcasing a good variety of them, from some of the earliest surviving music and the instruments to some of the most recent, each with an individual story to share. It's the American way, after all. And I hope you'll follow along. I'm Michael Barone, and you're listening to Pipe Dreams from American Public Media.

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Eichler, and from Syndyne Corporation of Vancouver, Washington, and Taylor and Booty Organ Builders of Stanton, Virginia, who are members of APOBA, the Associated Pipe Organ Builders of America, which is a collaborative of designers, creators, and maintainers of pipe organs found in religious and educational institutions, concert halls, and residences throughout the United States and beyond. And an APOBA resource guide and member prospectus is available to you for your perusal at apoba.com. Well, here we are. Let's get exploring the American.